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20: Fakes the handoff, throws a pass, caught, 40-yard line, breaking the tackle, 35-30. It's Jackson Smith and Jigma, 15, 10, 5, touchdown! 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
0: I got Kevin Harlan on the call via Westwood One Sports. Jackson Smith and Jigma having himself a night, picking up right off where he left off. 8 catches, a 122, in a touchdown tonight for the Seattle Seahawks, making life easy for Drew Lock. 122 of Drew Lock's 187 yards went to Jackson Smith and Jigba. Seattle able to overcome losing Sam Darnold early in this football game. He left with a hip injury, according to Seahawks head coach Mike McDonald. They got some very encouraging news. They think he has avoided what the ultimate scare was, and that was a hip fracture. That may have cost him the entirety of the regular season. We still will await word. He's got an MRI scheduled for tomorrow. Make sure you keep it locked here on Westwood One Sports 24/7 as we keep you up to speed with the latest on the health of Seahawks quarterback Sam Darnold. As far as Patriots quarterback Drake May goes, I feel like Darnold's injury, the further and further we get in this show, the more and more I realize the bigger quarterback story is not the injury to the starter, Sam Darnold. It's the awful performance of Drake May. And it's not just about tonight. It's not. I do want to highlight tonight, but I keep feeling like you can't tell the story of Drake May. You can't paint the picture without peeking back at last postseason. 4 postseason games for Drake May. And then tonight, his past 5 games, the way that Drake May has played in his past 5 games, doesn't look like a franchise quarterback. 7 touchdowns, 11 total turnovers, 7 picks, 4 fumbles lost. He's taken 24 sacks. And the numbers aren't good, man. They aren't. Tonight in particular, what I'm more disappointed with and what Patriots fans should be most disappointed in, the decision-making. We've never questioned the decision-making of Drake May, right? Tonight, this is the first 3-interception game of his career. The decision-making was awful. People are going to point to the Josh Jobe interception that sealed the game. But to me, the one that was the most egregious tonight, the one that was the most unacceptable, it's 3rd and 14 from your own 22-yard line, and it's 10-10. You're playing a backup quarterback. Why force the football? That interception that he threw in the fourth quarter on 3rd and 14 from their own 22-yard line, that was the one to me that was the backbreaker, because you gifted Seattle a field goal, which ultimately turned into the game-winning field goal. That's the nasty part about this. didn't have to happen. Live to see another down, Drake May. The first interception that he forced to Romeo Doubs, it's 2nd and 9. What are you throwing the football in the double coverage for? Live to see another down. Here's the problem, and it's more credit to this Seattle Seahawks defense. It's exactly what they want you to do. They want you to get bored making the routine play. They want you to get bored with the mundane. Checking it down, checking it down, checking it down. Ramondre Stevenson had 5 catches. Leading receiver tonight. Got bored. And then he started trying to force the football downfield. And that's where he got bit in the ass. That is why the New England Patriots lost this football game. Because Drake May got bored with the mundane. You can't be an elite quarterback in this league. You can't be elite at anything if you routinely get bored doing the mundane tasks. Making the right play, play in and play out. If you get bored doing that, quarterback's not the position for you. 310-840-4910 is the number here on Westwood One Sports Night. Henry is in Georgia wanting to check in. Henry, what's going on, man?
1: Hey, guys. Seahawks fan here. I do want to talk about Drake May because I think we need to kind of pump the brakes a little bit on this guy. I think it was supposed to be the next big thing after taking the Patriots to the Super Bowl, and tonight he goes, I believe it was like 23 for 33, you know, touchdown, 3 picks. And the worst part, correct me if I'm not mistaken, I think all 3 came in the 4th quarter. So I'm not saying, you know, he's going to be a bust, whatever, but I do think he's a little bit overrated, you know, and guys who've lost that second-year Super Bowl, you know, you got Marino, Kaepernick, Burrow, Purdy. Maybe might want to put May on that list after tonight. So I guess my question I'll leave y'all with is, are we watching, like, the next-rate quarterback, or are we watching another guy who just peaked way too early? Thanks for the call, guys. Good night.
0: Appreciate you. Best calls in the country, helping us move the conversation forward. I want to double-click on that. We know Drake May wasn't good tonight. Like, that's just the reality of it. What does it mean, though? 310-840-4910. I'm going to, again, give him the benefit of the doubt. I'm going to chalk it up to it being week one. I'm going to chalk it up to it being the Seattle Seahawks defense. But make no mistake about it. Drake May is now 1,010% under the microscope. He's got to be, guys. He's got to be. I gave you the numbers. His last 5 games, meaning this past postseason and then tonight, 7 touchdowns, 7 picks, 4 fumbles lost, 24 sacks taken. Got to be better. Got to be better. 310-840-4910 is the number here on Westwood One Sports Night. Shane is in Houston. What's up, Shane? Shane, what's going on, man? What you got?
21: Well, you know, I was trying to get to you last night, as I always listen to you, but your number was busy. You're getting too popular. I wanted to, first of all, talk about your Super Bowl picks, then I'll give you mine. I will bet you any amount you want that Minnesota will not even make the playoffs, much less even sniff the Super Bowl.
0: I think you're crazy on that, but okay.
21: No, okay, we'll see. I guess, you know, we'll talk throughout the season. The Baltimore Ravens will do what Baltimore does. You know, they'll either win a first-round game, maybe get to division, or maybe AFC championship, but they will.
0: We got to let you run since you just totally chose to just not abide by the prompt. We're going to let you run. Callers that are calling in the future, try to stay on task for me. 310-840-4910. We're breaking down every angle of Seahawks and Patriots. Drake May, with a 3-interception performance, the first of his career. The game-clinching interception happened as Josh Jobe took the ball away in the end zone, tapping his feet on the sideline. Really acrobatic, athletic play. I said it in real time. Don't know if Drake May meant to leave that football in play. Drake May post-game got the chance to explain, hey, what went down on that interception that in reality, you know, ultimately cost the New England Patriots the football game here. 3 different interceptions tonight from Drake May. And when you think about it, his decision-making tonight, something that we can put under the microscope. It wasn't an issue for him last year. Here's May doing his damnedest to explain what went wrong in the waning moments of this football game.
2: It was something where we had a certain protection on. We were cutting and, was trying to, get rid of it and, realize Mac was in back there in the back and didn't put enough on it, to get it out. And it was just unacceptable. We had a chance to send it to overtime at the worst. And the only thing you can do is turn the ball over. And that's what I did.
0: I love the accountability from him. I'll say it to him blue in the face. He was horrible tonight. But I do love the accountability that he gave, man. 310-840-4910 is the number. A couple of comments coming in here into the YouTube chat. Remember, we encourage you to check out the YouTube live stream each and every night here on Westwood One Sports Night. Just search Westwood One Sports Night on YouTube. If you're geeked up and loving the conversation we're having tonight, if you're loving the post-game reaction, you can get it all NFL season long. I'll be on here with you, Westwood One Sports Night, 11 p.m. to 3 a.m. Eastern Time on Sunday nights as well, immediately following our coverage of Sunday Night Football starting this weekend, following Cowboys and Giants. It's me and you right here on Westwood One Sports. I'm super duper excited about it, man. Recapping the NFL day, will be the first ones in the world to get the opportunity to react to the Sunday that was in the National Football League. So super duper excited for that to get kicked off, starting off this Sunday. 310-840-4910. Rob is in Connecticut wanting to chime in. Rob, what's going on, man?
3: Linnell, what's going on? I'm all geeked up. That was a beautiful
0: touchdown.
3: I'm telling you, man, that JSN touchdown got me all geeked up. And you know what you said, a blind man can't see. And you know I'm blind. They don't call me the blind rhino for nothing. So I listened to Kevin Harlan. I listened to the whole game. The momentum changer in that game was, well, first off, accountability is huge. I give that to Drake. But I hope he continues to throw interceptions all year long because I'm a Buffalo Bills fan. And we are going to put a stamp on it this Sunday, and that will put us at 1-0. But anyways, and Sam Darnold, he's going to be back. Give him a couple weeks. It's probably just a hip strain. I'm not a doctor, but I had 4 hip replacements, so I know these things. So the momentum changer in this game was definitely that first interception. And then they went right down the field. That 25-yard reception by Cooper Kupp was beautiful. That was
0: a hell of a catch.
3: Yeah. That was a hell of a catch. I didn't see it, but I know it was a hell of a catch. See, it takes a blind man to see it. I can see it because Kevin Harlan is on point, and I love listening to him. And I love listening to you because you lay it out.
0: He does a tremendous job painting the picture for you, Rob. I'm going to let you run because we got some others up against it, man. We appreciate you. 310-840-4910 is the number. Uh-oh, this is interesting. Randy is in Buffalo. Randy, what do you got for us, man? Were you hate watching tonight?
22: Hey, what's up, brother? No, it's all good. This game reminds me. Game 3 years ago, the Bills were in New York. They were playing the Jets. Aaron Rodgers runs out with the flag. 3 plays later, he's out. Bills are playing against Zach Wilson. We're thinking it's going to be all roses and daisies, just like tonight. I'm sure they thought New England. Allen ends up having 4 interceptions, 5 turnovers. Bills lose to Zach Wilson. So I don't think we should get too crazy right now about this whole Drake May. It's going to be a Colin Kaepernick type situation. Everything will be fine. The thing I would only look at is, maybe the Brown injury, but besides that, I think everything's going to be good.
0: Appreciate you, man. Short, sweet, and to the point. 310-840-4910 is the number here on Westwood One Sports Night. We know that Drake May struggled, right? 3 interceptions. Cost his team the game, if we're being honest. Do you think this was just one bad game? Or are you beginning to gain real concern about Drake May? 310-840-4910 is the number. I'll answer that question, plus tell you the number one thing that impressed me with the Seattle Seahawks tonight, next here on Westwood One Sports Night.
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18: 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Could it be recess? Well, for the first time in 13 years, the American Academy of Pediatrics has updated its guidance on recess. Unstructured playtime isn't a frill. It's essential for kids' health, even their grades. The science makes sense here. Young brains need breaks between bouts of learning to actually lock in what they've absorbed. Recess also gets kids moving, which matters when about 1 in 5 American children has obesity. It also gives them a chance to build friendships and build confidence. Here's what surprised me. The authors of this updated policy statement said recess should never be taken away.

You would never say that a first down is the same as a touchdown. 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

0: golden opportunity last night to start 1-0 and beat the Seahawks on the road with this gauntlet of an opening schedule awaiting them. And instead, 0-1, with the conjecture about the quarterback being as bad as it's been coming out of the game, and with the star receiver potentially hurt. It's really as bad as it gets. Now, as far as New England over the balance of the season goes, we're not going to bury them on the show. I'm not going to do that. It's a terrible loss. It's an inexplicable loss. The quarterback was an F-. I thought the head coach was an F- for New England. But the season is obviously far from over. Drake May is going to play better than this moving forward. You know, Travion Henderson will return. We'll see about A.J. Brown. The Patriots will play better football and could absolutely still make the playoffs. But I think I'm willing to say this almost right away after what we saw last night. How are the Patriots going back to the Super Bowl? How's that going to happen? Is that an overreaction to say that I don't see it for New England? Is that an overreaction? Again, think about it. Chargers, Texans, Broncos, Seahawks, Seahawks. Yes, those are all great defenses. What do you think Drake May is going to have to face? What do you think the Patriots are going to have to face in the playoffs? They can get there. There's no question about it. I don't know if they will, but they absolutely can. But as far as getting back to, and that's how it should be judged. They went to the Super Bowl last year and then traded for A.J. Brown and signed Romeo Doubs. The goal for the Patriots should be, at worst, return to the Super Bowl, and at best, win the Super Bowl. Do you believe that can happen? Again, the question is not, can they get back to the playoffs? That answer is yes. The question is, can they get back to the Super Bowl? Can Drake May raise his level of play against the best defenses in the NFL on a consistent enough basis to get New England over the hump? I understand that it's only one game and it's the first game of the season. And in sincerity, I'm not trying to overreact. But I think it's fair to say this was as big of a disaster for the Patriots as you could possibly have short of the quarterback getting hurt. A miserable, miserable loss last night for the reigning, defending AFC champions. We're just getting started here. Tremendous Football Thursday edition of You Better, You Bet. We haven't even gotten into an incredible win for the Seattle Seahawks. Mike McDonald, majestic in the way he coordinates this defense. That secondary without Nick Emanwori, without Ty Okada the Rainmaker, swarming the interceptions, the bone-rattling hits. And how about Drew Lock putting on for his city? But how long is Sam Darnold going to be out for? And if he's out for a while, what does it mean for the defending Super Bowl champs? We're talking Seahawks coming up next here on You Better, You Bet.
1: It's the biggest college football game in the country. 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
13: I mean, we're trying to be aggressive and obviously win the football game, but not reckless. 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
15: I don't know. I watched the game last night. Kind of felt like it was about one guy, Drake May. I think Drake May's awesome. Also, he was brutal last night. And if this is how Drake May is going to keep playing against the best defenses in the league, then think of it, Chargers, Texans, Broncos, Seahawks. I get it. All great defenses. Also, if this is the quarterback that a lot of people think he is, and I'm not saying he's not, but the facts are the facts. The Patriots aren't sniffing another trip to the Super Bowl. Especially with A.J. Brown dealing with a high ankle sprain. That came out at the end of last hour from NFL media insider Ian Rappaport. Joining us right now to give us the long-term betting perspective off of last night's game for the Patriots and the Seahawks and give us some of his thoughts for week one in the NFL. Very happy to welcome back to the show. His eighth NFL season appearing with us here on You Better You Bet. Friends of mine for a really long time. One of the sharpest guys out there. You need to be following him on social media. At his name, at Rob Pizzola. You need to be following The Hammer. We've got guests from The Hammer that join us on the show all the time, including Joey Knish. Circles Off is the podcast. Rob Pizzola joins us on the show. My friend, welcome back. Happy football season.
16: Yeah, it's great to be back, Nick. Honestly, it crept up on me this year. You know, I was mad scrambling this week to make sure everything's in order, but once that first game hits, it hits like crack, basically. It was an awful game, you know, like it really was. But I'm so giddy that the NFL's back, and hopefully we get a good one with Rams Niners tonight.
15: And I've said this a couple times over the course of the summer, but, you know, our audience is, I'm bragging, we're up 100% audience-wise from January to now.

0: age, new era, all those things. Fine. So the leash is short.
1: And like, he knows that too. Like, he knows that also. Todd Monken knows that that's a possibility.
0: He does. And I think it's going to lead to an interesting season here. I actually do. I know the power rankings have the Browns as a bottom three team in the league. All right. But I will say this, and you know me, I'm an honest person on my football team. I try to be as honest as possible. But the fact is, Denzel Ward, Grant Delpit, Jared Verse, Carson Schlesinger on defense. All right. You see Casey Concepcion in the preseason. You see Denzel Boston, Harold Fannin in year two. He's one of the most fantasy valued tight ends. Quinshon Judkins when he's healthy and whatnot. My point is, not like the roster has no talent. So how do they navigate this? If the Browns are hanging and he's bad, I wouldn't be shocked if we see Shedeur Sanders on Sunday.
1: I actually think the Browns are going to keep this game because their defense is going to be, I've said, they are, and I think Spencer Freneau is going to be a stud. You drop a good rookie quarterback in next year, like, the Browns are not that far away from being very competitive in the AFC. John, you're very generous with your time. Final question for you. Right now, my daughter, Colette, is obsessed with Peppa Pig. What does your son, like, really like these days? Like, what's he really into?
0: Loves Elmo. Loves Bob the Builder.
1: Okay.
0: And if we didn't have super simple songs, we would be lost. He loves
1: Which is
0: listening.
1: His favorite. My daughter likes them too.
0: You know, if you like bananas, yes I do. Yeah. If you like pizza, if you like pizza, yes I do. Do you like banana pizza? Ew.
1: Right.
0: No.
1: Dude,
0: so,
1: so
0: we
1: funny,
0: listen
1: man.
0: To that on repeat, and he loves it.
1: My daughter loves, we're going on a rocket ship. We're going to the moon. We're going on a rocket ship. We'll be there very soon. Oh, yeah. This is like, yeah, we're living parallel lives a little bit right now. Dude, you're the best. You did. And look, no matter what anyone says, people that do what we do for a living know that you smashed that over the weekend. You did an awesome job.
0: Oh,
1: it's the truth.
0: We love this stuff. You love doing your show. I love doing my show. And what your goal is to always be able to relate to the fan because we are fans. But you also you answer to people that you respect because they gave you an opportunity. And so
1: I'm
0: living the dream. I know you are too. And you're one of the people I always enjoy taking some time with. So thank you for taking some time with me.
1: Absolutely. Are you kidding? I appreciate it, man. And I mean it. Like, I love Jay Croucher, and I love the two
0: love
1: of you
0: him.
1: Guys together. Fanta 60 on NBC Sports Now, Monday, 6 to 7. John will be on NBC coming up this Saturday for the college football coverage. You're the best, buddy. Thank you very much.
0: We've got Cy-Hawk Saturday night. Here's one for your fans. Ten straight meetings decided by 8 points or less.
1: Ooh, and I believe we have a 14.5-point favorite in the game as well with the Iowa Hawkeyes in this game. Favorite over Iowa State with Matt Campbell now in Happy Valley.
0: I'm just saying. Competitive. We'll see. Thanks, Nick.
1: Thank you, John. John Fanta joining us here on the show. What a good guy and what a good broadcaster. Like, I needed to, just because I've been doing this my whole life, right, for 25 years now. So I was 18. What he did on NBC this weekend, like, in that spot, like, you may be watching at home and thinking, like, this stuff's easy. Like, it's not easy, actually. You have to be talented. You have to work hard. You got to have poise. He did an awesome job. And there's a reason why he has the success that he has. Good dude, good broadcaster. Love having him on the show. Take a quick break. And on the other side, more on the Niners and the Rams. We'll talk some Giants and Cowboys and the AFC contenders coming up this weekend in the NFL.
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13: From the Wildcats Radio 1290 Traffic Center. Collisions reported Speedway at I-10, reported on Speedway Boulevard at I-10 with some slowing at that intersection. Other collisions, Pima Mine and Mission Road and Pima Mine Road. Collision at Silverbell and Wade. Wade Road and Silverbell back up southbound Swan at 5th Street. For your weather today, our highs near 100, and it is about 82 now. Wildcats Radio 1290.
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23: 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The Rams, 3.5. And by the way, BetMGM has their odds flash up. 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Give me the points with the San Francisco 49ers. Kyle Shanahan knows that Sean McVay knows what he's doing. And as a result, I'm going to try to work myself into a pretzel here. Shanahan knows that McVay knows, but McVay also knows that Shanahan knows that he knows. And when it comes down to it, you're going to give me 3.5 points with one of these coaches? I'm taking it. Give me the Niners plus 3.5, and I have a bet for the Niners on the money line as well. Bang, bang, Niner gang. San Francisco dents the super team. Week one in Melbourne. Niners cover, Niners win. Now let's get to thy royal prop king.
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6: That's right. We're 8 hours and 9 minutes away from the game tonight taking place, where we can watch it on TV. Here tonight, it's actually Friday morning in Australia. Wrap your head around that. I know there's lots of confusion for people to handle time zones and flying back and forth. It's pretty obvious to me how this is going to work out. It's going to happen there, and we're going to watch it tonight. No big deal.
7: It's morning over there.
6: Yes.
7: They're ahead of us.
6: Yes.
7: That's how time zones work.
6: Yes, it is.
7: There's an international dateline.
6: Here's what you need to know. The game there is still 8 hours and 8 minutes away.
7: Oh, okay.
6: It's the same as when it will be on TV here in the States tonight. The same amount of time that we have to wait for the game.
7: What time is it? It's 2:26 a.m. in Melbourne.
6: Yeah, so they're sleeping.
7: Yeah.
6: And then they're going to get up and get ready for a football game. Is tonight's game the most anticipated game of the season? Because you have two teams expecting to make runs towards a Super Bowl. One team has been crowned already. I don't know if you're aware of this. The Los Angeles Rams already won the Super Bowl.
7: Mm-hmm.
6: They won Super Bowl 61 in the future. And we are all now just waiting for that celebration in Los Angeles. You know, the big big parade that they throw in Los Angeles for the champions. The Canyon of Champions through downtown L.A.
7: Uh-huh.
6: With all the confetti falling in the sky.
7: They've already built Miles Garrett's statue.
6: Yes. It has already happened for the Rams. So why even play this season to the other 31 teams in the NFL? Sim. You have the MVP and Matthew Stafford in this game. You obviously have the 49ers, the storylines with Shanahan, and everything that's gone into the injuries here in the offseason. George Kittle is expected to play tonight, which is insane that Kittle will be ready to play in this game after tearing his Achilles to work himself back this quickly. In the recovery, it also sounds like Nick Bosa will play tonight.
7: Mm-hmm.
6: Mike Evans, his debut in a 49ers uniform. And then with all of that said, what we were joking about to start this segment, the conversation about the travel.
7: Yeah.
6: And which team traveled the right way. And that leads to the conversation of, is this the most anticipated game of the season?
7: I believe so. I think it's the most anticipated game right now, obviously. And then whatever game we
6: until
7: hype
6: Sunday.
7: Up. Yeah, whatever game
6: until Bills and Texans on Sunday.
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2: It's crazy to say that a Super Bowl winning head coach might be underrated, but that's how I feel about Seattle Seahawks head coach Mike McDonald. What an incredible defensive game plan last night for the Seahawks, shutting down Drake May and the Patriots offense. And Seattle wins the game with Drew Lock playing the vast majority of it and Sam Darnold hurt. Mike McDonald could be the best head coach in the NFL. I'm Nick Costos.
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1: It was an exciting opening night to the National Football League 2026 season.
2: Third down, 5. Patriots down by 3. 26 seconds to go. Shotgun snap to May. Moved out of the pocket. Throws a pass. End zone. Intercepted in the end zone. Was he in bounds? Intercepted by Chubb. Seattle has picked off May. They've done it again. The defense of Seattle has done it again. Drake May has thrown his third interception in this quarter, and Seattle is going to win it. Wow. Wow is right.
1: Wow, indeed. Whew, they're about ready to run. I think they're about ready to run Drake May out of Boston.
3: I'm more concerned about Kevin Harlan. It's game one.
1: Game one, man. That's why he's a Hall of Famer, man. Bringing it on opening night. For sure. The rematch goes to the team that won the Super Bowl. Seahawks take down the Patriots 13-10. Not a good night for Drake May. Not a good night for Sam Darnold. Not a good night for our pocketbook, since we had Sam Darnold with over 31 passing attempts in this game last night. And Sam Darnold had all of 2 passes before leaving with a hip injury. So that is the downside of betting. If you're going to bet the over on a quarterback's passing attempts and he leaves in the first quarter, you're not going to win, as we did not win. Fortunately for the Seahawks, they were able to overcome a not so great. I mean, Drew Lock got better, you know, as the game went on. He was, you know, as you would expect, a backup quarterback first. You know, part of the game did not look all that pretty offensively for them. They were down 10-0 in this game in the third quarter. But when you have a defense like that, man, they hang their hat on defense. They always have, no matter who the coach is. And they found their way back into this thing to win it by a score of 13-10. Locke finished with 187 yards. He actually was 16 of 22, only 187 yards out of those 22 attempts, though. Did throw the one touchdown pass, and the Seahawks are on the W side to open up the 2026 season. And if you love that, well, we got another game for you coming up tonight, the 49ers and the Rams this evening. You will hear that game as well. So we had 1 hour with you yesterday. We've got 2 hours with you today, because coverage on that game from Australia does not start until 5 o'clock in the PM here, Tucson time. So we'll be with you right up until 5 o'clock. Got a lot of U of A Arizona football as they get set for BYU to chat with you today. Brian Jeffries is going to join us on the show. Kelvin Ifon will join us on the show. Hans Olsen, a defensive tackle and analyst for the BYU Cougars on the radio, will also join us on the show. Hans Olsen from the BYU football class of 2000. We'll get his thoughts on everything happening with the Cougs as they go into this game coming off a victory against Utah Tech. We'll continue to follow the U.S. Open. That is happening. Obviously, we've got some women's matches today, some men's matches as well. We'll update you on all of that as we get set for tomorrow's huge American square off between Francis Tiafoe and Ben Shelton. I cannot wait for that match. I have been waiting for a long time for an American that I could buy into in this tennis team. That's going to be a 4 o'clock match tomorrow. So that will be being played for the better part of the first two hours, or the second 2 hours, I should say, of our show tomorrow.
3: Now, do you say that as 4 in the afternoon?
1: Yes.
3: Or 4 in the morning? No.
1: Yeah, you never know with this tennis thing. We talked about that at the top of the show yesterday. I turned on my TV at 12:20 on the other night, the other morning, I should say, and tennis was still being played in New York City. I'm like, is this right? Am I watching a repeat? What's going on here? Why is this match still on?
3: More importantly, what were you doing up at 3 in the morning?
1: Well, no, it was 3 in the morning in New York. It was only midnight here. I don't go to bed till like 1:30.
3: Man.
1: The most nights. So I was up doing some extra work, getting some things done for the weekend, and happened to go looking for some information on ESPN, and it popped up that they were still playing tennis. I was like, oh gosh, I got to turn this on, because I really wasn't watching TV at the time. And I flip it on, and they were in that tiebreaker, that last set tiebreaker there, and I got to see the last 10 minutes of that epic match between Ben Shelton and Carlos Alcaraz. So semifinals tomorrow. Alexander Zverev is also in the semifinals. He won through, and so he'll take on Karen Khachanov. I believe that's how you say it, from Russia. So you have a German, a Russian, and two Americans in the men's side of the semifinals. And then, of course, you've got the women's side. We mentioned that yesterday. That is the top four seeds on the women's tour right now, and they are going to play, in fact, today. The first match gets underway here in about an hour. That'll be Aryna Sabalenka and Jessica Pegula will play in the first semifinal, and then you've got the second semifinal after that, and that's going to be American Coco Gauff against Elena Rybakina. Rybakina, the 2 seed, Gauff, the 4 seed. On the other side, Aryna Sabalenka is the number 1 seed. Jessica Pegula is the 3 seed. I don't know why they do it that way. I'd be interested to find out why they do the brackets that way. Usually it's 1-4 and 2 versus 3, but here it's 1 versus 3 and 2 versus 4. Maybe that's, I don't know. I don't know how they do that. But that's what you got tonight. 4 o'clock for the first match, 5:30 scheduled for the second match. But that match, of course, will start after the first match is over, as both of those are at Arthur Ashe Stadium in New York City. 520-848-1290. You got any thoughts on that you want to get into? 520-848-1290. We will talk to you about that as well. J-Dub has the day off. Dragon Ball is with us. We've got Arizona Soccer tonight. The ladies are at home against Dragon Ball's alma mater. NAU is in town. The Lumberjacks have never beaten the Wildcats in women's soccer. They have drawn twice in 11 meetings, but have not won against U of A. The Cats are 9-0-2 all time against NAU, in desperate need of a win, as they have lost their last 2 in a row, losing both matches last weekend to North Carolina on Thursday night and then Dartmouth on Sunday. Want to get back on that winning track, do the Wildcats before they head out onto the road. They will play in Los Angeles, in Malibu, on Sunday against Pepperdine. 520-848-1290 if you're going to be headed out to Arizona Soccer tonight, and your thoughts on that as well. Arizona Volleyball is on the road this weekend. They'll be going to be on the road all month. They were in last weekend. They were in Omaha. This weekend they're in Los Angeles. Next weekend they're in San Diego. So at least shorter trips for them the next 2 weekends. But they got to start getting some wins. The Arizona Volleyball is 2-4, and all 4 of their losses have come to non-Power 4 teams. That is not the look that you want if you are Charita Stubbs and company, because it's only going to get harder. If you can't beat the mid-majors, you're going to probably have some trouble beating the Big 12 teams when you get to that part of the schedule. And then the opponents this weekend are legit. You got a couple of former Pac-12 sisters that you're going to be dealing with. You've got USC at home. This is a two-match tournament that is at the Galen Center in Los Angeles. The ladies are going to be taking on both Oregon State and Southern California this weekend. So a couple teams that they are very, very familiar with. The women of Troy are ranked 16th in the country. So you'll get them first on Friday night at 7, and then have to come right back and turn around and play at 3 o'clock on Saturday against Oregon State. And then the ladies again the following weekend. It'll be another two-matcher over in San Diego against San Diego and San Diego State before a non-conference game in El Paso midweek, and opening up Big 12 play at Colorado on Sunday, September the 27th. So you'd like to see the Wildcats at least try to get a few wins out of these last five non-conference matches before they start to get into Big 12 play, where they are picked to finish 10th this season. So again, not very highly selected, and so far this season struggling against teams that you would like to see the Wildcats beat on most occasions. 520-848-1290 is the number to get in on the program. Coming up a little bit later, again, two-hour show, I'll have a sweet deal for you, as I always do. This week, it is Proof Artisanal Pizza and Pasta. You ever eat at Proof?
3: I have actually had a chance to eat there. It is not bad. I actually think that the gluten-free options are probably the better tasting.
1: Are you normally a gluten-free person?
3: Normally, I'm not a gluten-free guy. I did a little bit of it because my grandmother has a little bit of an issue with the gluten.
1: How is grandma doing?
3: She's doing okay. Yeah? She's doing pretty good. Had a little bit of a sinus headache not too ago, but she's doing all right. And I have to say, though, artisanal pizza, when it's gluten-free, actually has a pretty good taste to it. Because, again, you never know. I think the celiac might be something that's passed down, so I may have to suffer through it. So I got to start figuring out what tastes good and what doesn't taste good with gluten or without.
1: There you go. There you go. Got to be careful with that. I've not really had a lot of gluten-free. I don't necessarily need to eat it, but I've never like tasted it to see what it tastes like in most instances. So I have no idea what that tastes like. Mm-hmm. But there you go. NFL weekend obviously coming up all weekend, first Sunday of the season. If you are in a club, I'd like to hear from you if you are in a club here locally. Obviously a club maybe that's for a team that is outside of our purview, and where you and your club get together to watch games on Sunday. 520-848-1290, 520-848-1290. So I have no idea what that tastes like, mm-hmm. But there you go. NFL weekend obviously coming up all weekend, first Sunday of the season. If you are in a club, I'd like to hear from you if you are in a club here locally. Obviously a club maybe that's for a team that is outside of our purview, and where you and your club get together to watch games on Sunday. 520-848-1290, 520-848-1290, where you and your club get together to watch games on Sunday. 520-848-1290, 520-848-1290.

0: whatever. You know, we love to finish games, but at the end of the day, we got to make it easier on ourselves just to start fast and, you know, lead the pack the whole way.
1: Hey, don't want to be having to try to come back every single game. I mean, that's not that doesn't bode well for trying to be successful over the course of an entire season. And then, of course, in terms of games last year, you know, they got off to a 3-3 start out of the gate. So they want to they want to be sitting better than that, I would think, after six games coming into this year.
2: I think that we're getting to a point where we need to start telling young teams, particularly like, again, the Panthers and a couple of other squads out there, the nickname the Cardiac Blank is not a term of endearment. That is not a good nickname. It's a bad nickname because it means that the game is going to make me absolutely stress until you figure it out in the fourth quarter. Talk about the Cardiac Cats, which was what the Panthers were last year, Cardiac Kids, the Cardiac Canes, all these other things. You don't want to be that team because then you put everything on the final 10 or 15 minutes for you to win your game. You don't want to do that. You just absolutely don't want to do that. They need to get the offense going and moving faster if they want to have success at potentially repeating as NFC South champions.
1: Yeah, started 1-3 last year and, of course, won that division at 8-8, which, you know, isn't saying a whole lot.
2: No.
1: It was not a very strong NFC South last year. All right, let's head down now to Charlotte and get some more on your Carolina Panthers.
3: This Panther update is brought to you by UNC Charlotte.
4: The Panthers' season opener is just days away, and they're ready to get off to a fast start against the Bears. I'm Sharon Thorson with the Panthers update after this.
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4: The Panthers kick off the regular season on Sunday, welcoming the Chicago Bears to Bank of America Stadium. It's the first time since 2022 that the Panthers have opened the season at home, and long snapper J.J. Jansen says they want to put on a show for the fans.
7: They were awesome all year last year, and it really was accentuated in that home playoff game, which was special. We owe it to them to get off to a fast start so they have something to be excited about and cheer us on.
4: The game will mark the debut of several new Panthers, including rookies Monroe Freeland and Lee Hunter. Coach Dave Canales says he's already talked to them about managing their nerves and adjusting to the NFL.
8: You know, we just talk about it plainly, and at the end of the day, it's just football, and they've played a lot of football in their lifetime, so lean on those experiences, lean on the coaching, default to your fundamentals, and that'll carry you through. And just to convince the guys, you belong. You belong here. You belong out there on Sunday.
4: Of course, playing on Sunday instead of Saturday is just one of the things rookies have to get used to. And Freeland says that might take a little time as he heads into his Panthers debut.
9: Kind of funny today. We're talking about us playing, and I said, you know, we got to get ready for Saturday. And they're like, it's Sunday now. I'm like, oh. Might take me a second to get used to that.
4: I'm Sharon Thorson on the Panthers Radio Network.
3: 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The difference is Charlotte. UNC Charlotte.
1: All right, we are your official Arizona home for the Carolina Panthers. Teto McMillan, U of A Ring of Honoree, and South Point Catholic star Lathan Ransom, both in their second years with the Panthers. So you can hear those two young men and their teammates play all season long. Coverage begins at 9 o'clock with the Panther pregame show. Kickoff with the Bears. If you're a Bears fan, you can listen to the game this weekend right here. Chicago Bears football. I know there's a lot of Chicago folks here in southern Arizona. Chicago Bears football right here.
2: Cheer them before they're Indianas.
1: Exactly. Exactly. you know, it's the same thing as New York, New Jersey, whatever. It's just across the border.
2: It's a turnpike, right?
1: It's not that far away. It's not that far away. You can handle it. You know, although I would love to see them stay in Chicago. Nobody really wants to see them leave.
2: No.
1: But yeah, we are the official Southern Arizona home of the Panthers, kickoff at 10 o'clock against the Bears. All right. So let's give you your top play for tonight's game, Rams and 49ers.
10: What's up, everybody? Nick Costos here helping you beat the books with Westwood One Sports. Coming up tonight in pro football, live from Australia, the LA team in the NFC, a 3.5-point favorite against San Francisco, total of the game 48.5. And I know all the talk is LA being a super team this year, but I think San Francisco's awesome as

0: Well, and I love San Francisco to keep this game close. San Fran plus the points. Bet smarter and beat the books. 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
1: All right, so several of the guys at Westwood One like that play tonight. Like the 49ers, it is now actually, we've got it at 3.5. 49ers plus, which is better because now we can't lose or push. We can lose, but we can't push. 49ers plus 3.5 over the Rams tonight at minus 102. So we're pretty much even money right there bet on tonight's second game and the first international game. What do you say to that, Dragon Ball?
2: I think that you're asking the 49ers to do a lot with the offense that they have. Again, you've got a 30-plus-year-old Mike Evans out there. Deebo Samuel, I'm still not convinced that he's going to be able to go back to his usual form, and that's about as deep as you get. Jacob Cowing, I'm hoping to see a little bit of action from him this season on the 49ers roster, but I don't know what I think about this 49ers offense this season. I know everybody's really high on Brock Purdy, but it's the quarterback that makes the receivers better. So if they want to be in that conversation to be a Super Bowl team, he's going to have to do a lot of work this year, getting a lot of these guys to go above and beyond the expectation.
1: I was leaning on the Rams tonight.
2: Oh, yeah.
1: In this game. So we flipped it last night, and we took the Seahawks, and obviously, again, we pushed on that. But I think we're going to flip again tonight. I'm taking the Rams and laying that 3.5 points on the 49ers.
2: Oh, yeah, no, I would do the same. I take the Rams in this one.
1: Speaking of wide receivers and the 49ers, we've also got another play for you tonight. They've got a rookie named Deshaun Stribling, and this will be his first NFL game. We've got rookie Deshaun Stribling over 3.5 catches tonight. So we need him to get 4 catches at plus 130. I don't know a lot about Deshaun Stribling, and you mentioned just now they've got some wide receivers that they've got in there. So is that a press that he's going to get 4 balls tonight, you think?
2: Well, if he doesn't get 4 balls today, I can guarantee you he'll probably go ahead and just head on back down to LSU to play with his old coach, Lane Kiffin, and ask for the 4 balls there. But, hey, Deshaun was pretty good at Ole Miss last season. I think he's going to have a good shot, particularly against the Rams squad that everyone's talking about the D-line. I got to see something from the defensive backfield there and on that squad. I really think if you want to pick a weakness for this Rams team, it's the corners on the outside. Mm-hmm. And their nickelback situation, it's going to be tough. I really like the idea of this kid getting at least 4 catches because age is going to catch up to these wide receivers at some point. You got to get some youth in there. So I definitely like the idea of him maybe getting 4 catches at least in this contest.
1: All right, so we're taking Deshaun Stribling over 3.5 receptions tonight at plus 130, and we're taking the Rams minus the 3.5 against the 49ers. Kickoff coming up at about 5:35. Our coverage begins right here with Westwood One and the National Football League coming up at 5 o'clock in just a little over an hour. All right, 4 o'clock hour. We're going to talk a lot of Arizona Wildcats football. Kelvin Ifon's going to join us. Hans Olsen, defensive tackle from BYU, class of 2000, analyst on the radio network, will join us as well. We'll get his thoughts on the Cougars as they head into this big, big showdown at 1:30 BYU time on Saturday. DK on the sports tip, Dragon Ball's here. He's got everything in sports around Southern Arizona as well as sports around the world.
2: Well, looking around, Arizona football again heads up to Provo this Saturday. We mentioned that. They'll have another opportunity to get a win over BYU with a lot of talk about revenge from last year's contest on the minds of Tucson. But while everyone's focused on last year's results and the payback that the Cats want to get, Wildcats offensive coordinator Seth Dagey focused on what he wants to improve from just last week's game up against NAU.
3: You know, I'd like to see, you know, our receiver play be consistent. You know what I mean? Like, that's just, again, it's game one. Everybody wants to make a play. I think Noah missed a couple throws that I'd like to see him make. Like I said, I think we just put the ball on the ground too much that I want to see us clean that up and take. To me, that's a choice too. Like, we can rep it. We can do as million ball drills, ball security drills every single day. But we also have to have the mentality and the belief and the choice to take care of the football. And so that's going to be a big deal this week that we choose to play. We play the game the right way, and we take care of the football the right way.
2: Again, Arizona could also get some potential reinforcements from the BYU game as both running back Ismail Mahdi and linebacker Max Harris gained eligibility through a court ruling earlier this week, meaning they are available to suit up against the Cougars. And the Diamondbacks would be looking to make a fast track for one of their key prospects. Infielder Demetrio Crisantes announcing that will be continuing his 2026 season in the Arizona Fall League as he continues to play for Salt River Rafters. playing in Arizona Fall League. Will be a kind of a homecoming for Crisantes as there's projected game for the Raptors at Keno Sports Complex on October 10th next month, so be prepared for that. It still isn't clear if Crisantes will have a call-up date coming here, but the Diamondbacks may consider it, considering they still find themselves just sitting outside the playoff race for the final wildcard spot as they have the day off today. And Seahawks fans can breathe a sigh of relief there as quarterback Sam Darnold will be back this season after suffering a hip injury in their season opener, but that will not be next week. The reports are that the hip injury will keep Darnold out for at least the Week 2 matchup against the Arizona Cardinals. Darnold finished up his MRI earlier today, and while there's no significant damage to the hip, the team likely will turn to Drew Lock again when they hit the field for their second game of the season. I'm Dragon Ball with your 2020 Sports Update on Wildcats Radio 1290.
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5: 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With roadwork along I-10 between Alvernon to Keno and also roadwork at Irvington and Palo Verde, Ajo and Keno and Country Club Road, it's closed under I-10. Collisions that are reported Rancho Cerrito Boulevard south of Pima Mine Road, Thornydale and McGee, and also Ruthrop east of I-10. A slight chance of rain tomorrow with highs near 98. It's 100 now. And I'm Cricket with your Wildcats Radio 1290 traffic.
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4: Bunch formation to the left, two men condensed to the right. Gio now in motion, right to left. Fafita's going to swing it out to him in the left flat. Picks up a nice block there, out to the 40, down to the 35, and out of bounds with a first down. Inside the 35 of NEU, mark it out to the 33. Well-designed play.
7: It really was. It was just a screen. It was a bubble screen to Gio Richardson. He had blockers out in front of him. Really executed nicely.
8: Would you believe that was the first 100-yard receiving game of young Gio Richardson's career? Did not have one last season, even though he splashed on the scene. Nine catches. So if the Wildcats play 13, if he averages nine catches, which he probably won't, and they play 13 games, that's 117 balls.
9: Careful now. Careful now. We're starting to do that thing where a guy hits three home runs on opening day and he's like, oh, he's going to average 400 home runs.
8: That's 117 balls. I have to look and see what the record is for catches in a season. Because, again, well, hey, Seth Dagey said it. Seth Dagey said that he believes that Gio Richardson can catch 90-plus passes this season for the Arizona Wildcats. 117, that might be saying a lot, but who knows? Who knows what the future holds for this receiver? There's a lot of people excited about Gio Richardson and what he can potentially do for this football team this year. 520-848-1290 is the number to get in on the program. We're going to talk a lot of Arizona football in this last hour before we send you off to the NFL. We had a chance to catch up with Gio Richardson this week. He, again, had the nine catches for 113 yards in the game, but he also had one of those catches in which he fumbled the ball at the end, a big gain, and that was one of three turnovers that the Wildcats had in which they fumbled the ball, or two of them in which they fumbled the ball, another in which they threw an interception. But one of two fumbles that they lost in that game, Gio this week on recovering from that fumble.
10: Just supposed to have 5 points of pressure, ball security, which I lacked right there. I had the ball out a little bit, gave him the opportunity to do it. It is what it is, fumble. Just take accountability for it. I fumbled it. It is what it is. Got to brush it off and go play the game I know. Just have fun and play football. So,
11: Coach Dagey a few weeks ago said he thought you could probably catch about 90 balls this season. When you think about a number like that, what does that mean for you to kind of be such a focal point in the offense, starting with what we saw Saturday night?
10: To be honest, I don't really think about it. I just try to play my role in the offense, whatever I can to be. If I have 10 catches that game, or if I have one, I'm going to just do my job, and the ball will find me if it does. So,
11: I think they had the three plays in a row, the one play where you ran, and then Noah went to you two passes in a row. You came off the field. You looked like you were kind of gassed, and Coach came over to you. What did he kind of say to you in that moment, and how do you kind of handle, like, instances like that where you're getting play after play after play?
10: Coach B came up to me and was like, you like when we feed you like that. And I could hardly breathe, to be honest. So I just shook my head and went to go get some water. So that's what happened on that.
11: And Gio, the rule in college is obviously 1 foot in on catches. Do you feel like college should go to the 2 foot in like the NFL? Is that something you'd like to see?
10: I ain't never really even thought about it for real. Nah, I think you should just keep it 1 foot or 2 foot, you know what I'm saying? Whatever you want to. If you want to get to the league, practice 2 feet in, so like that.
11: Is that something you work on in practice, 2 feet in?
10: Not necessarily. Like the catch Chris had in the game that they caught out of bounds. We call it Peter sideline drill, which he did excellent right there. So we all thought that was a catch. It looked like a catch. So that's what we practiced. Literally, that was exactly what he did is what we practiced.
8: Gio Richardson, 9 catches, 113 yards. It's one of the conversations I've been having in this early part to the football season. And you look at 3 plays in that game. You had the play on the sideline with Chris Hunter where he tried to drag the foot and they ruled him out. You had the touchdown catch by Trey Spivey. It was hard to tell. I watched that play about 7 times. It looked like his second foot came down out of bounds before his knee came down in bounds. So that would have been, in my book, that was a 1-foot catch. And then the catch by Powell also was a 1-foot. I'm sorry, not Tyler Powell. Braden Phelps, his touchdown catch in the back of the end zone was a 1-foot catch. And so I'm of the belief that college football should go to 2 feet in bounds on catches.
9: Hmm.
8: What do you think?
9: I think we need to go back to the old push-out rule, personally speaking. You want to know why? Because we don't have enough Nate Poole ruining the Vikings fans' lives at moments anymore. Where we just start screaming, he wasn't in bounds. He wasn't in bounds. No, that's the rule. Mm-hmm. That's the rule. And not to mention, it's such a difficult thing to really train yourself after spending. Because, again, we're not just talking about doing it in college. We got to talk about, is that going to be what the rule is in high school? I mean, you want to start learning how to do those Tony toe tap drills well before you get to a college campus if you really want to be successful at it. Because
8: I mean, we got
9: it's such a learned behavior.
8: We got kids right now practicing one-handed catches. You're going to tell me you can't practice catching the ball with 2 feet in bounds?
9: Kids are practicing one-handed catches when they're like 9 years old with the Nerf ball in the living room. No one's catching with 2 hands. No one's doing the old put the diamond in the sky and catch the ball with the head of it. No one's doing that anymore. Besides, the gloves are too good. The gloves are too good to not do it. But no, I think that honestly, if college were to go to a 2 feet inbound call for it, that'd be an interesting, you know, development, forcing NFL scouts to kind of see, okay, who really is working towards being a professional wide receiver in the NFL,
8: right?
9: Versus if they change it, it's just, okay, well, all these guys have to learn the skill anyway. There's not really a sense of, well, this guy's raw, but we can turn him into something a little bit better. Versus everybody's just going to be NFL ready right at the get-go. So it probably would be beneficial to at least make it a 2-tap drill for those kids that really have the NFL aspirations.
8: I'm going to make that our question of the day today. Should college and high school football go to the 2 feet in bounds, 2 feet down rule for receivers, 2 feet in bounds rule for receivers? That's going to be our question. Fact is, since it's football and we got a football weekend, I'm going to leave that active for the rest of the weekend. So we'll lock that up about 3 o'clock on Monday when we return. And so you'll have plenty of time to vote on that. So I'll get that up here shortly to our Twitter page. Should college and high school football go to the 2 feet in bounds rule on all catches, sideline, end zone, whatever? I believe they should. How do you feel about that? 520-848-1290. You can give us a call on the program. You can give us a text on the program. I said we got a lot going on this hour, so let me get you. I got to get you your sweet deal here because I said I was going to get you your sweet deal for Proof Artisano Pizza and Pasta. Have you ever gotten? You only went there one time though.
9: Yeah,
8: so I've been there a number. The last 2 times I've gone there to Proof, they've poured like too many drinks for somebody, and like I've been the beneficiary of those extra drinks.
9: You're saying that like it's a bad thing?
8: No, absolutely not. Free drinks is never a bad thing. Never a bad thing. I'm just saying that. Hey, Proof. Sometimes they pour too many drinks, and you might get yourself an extra one. So just be on the lookout. That's happened to me because somebody like bought the same drink I did, and then they didn't. Apparently, they thought they poured the right one, they didn't. So I got it. So I was like, okay.
9: So did the drinks taste good, or did the mix seem off?
8: No, that's not taste the fine to me.
9: All right.
8: I wasn't having any problem with it.
9: Because you're talking about what you're describing sounds like a bar rescue moment just waiting to happen.
8: A bar rescue.
9: Where it's just the mix is not totally in sync and they had to restart the drink.
8: And they just, like, the person didn't want it. No, they just poured the wrong drink or made the wrong drink. Which I don't know what that says about your bartenders or your waitresses and waiters not listening to what the people want. But this is a sweet deal, 8:30 a.m. Wildcats Radio, 1290 on Friday. 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It is located in the fabulous St. Phillips Plaza. They use only the finest grade Italian double zero, which gives proof artisanal pasta pizza. It's delicious, chewy crust. I have no idea what double zero is because I'm not a pizza maker, but I'm sure whatever that is, it's awesome. Brunch, lunch, dinner, happy hour right now until 6 o'clock. So get on over there. They got $6 drinks. If you want to head over there tonight, we're off the air at 5. So maybe I might try to run over there and get me some happy hour over at Proof. And artisanal proof pizza, proof artisanal pizza and pasta. It's on the way. We got high school football tonight, so it's on the way. I'm going to go up to see the team in my neighborhood tonight. Catalina Foothills is playing Push Ridge Christian Academy at 7 o'clock, so it's on the way. I might stop and do a happy hour and then go to the high school game. And then they're going to be like, "What is he? Why is he stumbling trying to take pictures on the sidelines?" Get that guy off the sideline. Cricket rejoins us because it's time for us to get our minds right. We got it.
2: Right.
8: After that, okay, so Friday morning at 8:30, a $50 gift certificate for $25 to Proof Artisanal Pizza and Pasta. All right, now after all that, we got to get our minds right because our minds were not right there. Talking about happy hour and then going to a high school game. But I'm sure that's what all the parents do, right?
9: Probably not.
2: Go team.
8: The parents don't tailgate before the high school games here? What kind of state do we live in? Come on now. At least they did. When we did the show out at South Point, that one time, they had all kinds of tailgating going on over there.
2: So, nice.
8: I'll have to see. I'll try to get over there early and see if there's any tailgating going on over at my neighborhood high school. The kids in my neighborhood, in Foothills, as I like to call them. All right, Cricket, let's get our minds right. It is time for Cricket's Got Quotes.
2: A man wastes his life preparing for a future that was never promised, while the only life he truly owns passes quietly through his hands. A man wastes his life preparing for a future that was never promised, while the only life he truly owns passes quietly through his hands.
8: Ooh, that is some prose right there.
2: That's deep.
8: You know, one day we're going to have to, like, do one of these and then, like, let it sit and take a call and see if any of our callers can get any of these great quotes that you've been laying out there. Because we know Dragon Ball knows the answer to all of them.
9: Oh, yeah, no, and this one's no different. You're asking this of a guy who's a big Roman history buff. This is Seneca the Younger.
2: Marcus Aurelius?
9: Marcus Aurelius.
8: Oh.
2: Could you look it up? Maybe I did my poor research. Maybe I messed it up again with the other day.
8: Can I just give him the buzzer?
2: Sorry.
8: I want to give him the buzzer.
2: No, don't give him the buzzer. My research might have been incorrect. I'm sorry.
9: Well, no, I'm sorry. I did a little bit of, like, when, again, I'm a big history buff guy. And when the HBO series Rome was out, I was following it along trying to, like, figure out what was accurate and what was inaccurate with the whole thing. And all the different characters that were like, yeah, this one's not really the right person. This was a person that was a mixture of these two. From my understanding, that one, I remember reading up that it was supposed to be Seneca the Younger, who was a philosopher. Maybe Marcus Aurelius used the quote, but maybe something else. Yeah.
2: I got that under, like, his quote, so maybe he requoted someone. I apologize.
9: Oh, no. I don't know how to dig deeper.
2: And sometimes I wonder, like, you know, is Google telling us the truth?
8: You know how to go below deck, but you don't know how to dig deeper?
2: Well, I mean, how many times should you fact check? You know what I mean? I don't know.
8: Okay. Mm. So we're fighting. This is the second. This is the second.
2: I'm saying I was wrong. This is the second. That's not a fight.
9: I'm not saying Cricket's wrong at all.
8: But this, no, I'm saying this is the second time we've debated over who said it. So who are the two people we're debating
9: over
8: now? And to
9: be fair, quotes are going to have that problem all the time.
2: Especially very ancient quotes.
9: Ancient quotes.
2: For sure. So
8: the two philosophers are who now?
9: The one that
2: Seneca the Younger.
9: Yeah, Seneca the Younger is the one that I recall hearing this from,
8: okay, or
9: learning about this from, and you were saying it was Marcus Aurelius.
8: Yeah. Okay. Let's, well, maybe we can. Maybe somebody can tell us.
2: Set
8: that.
2: Us right. Get us
8: 520 right. 520-888 or 848-1290. Alien, can you remember the phone number? 520-848-1290. Who are the two guys again? Seneca.
9: Seneca the Younger.
2: The younger.
8: Is that Seneca the Younger? Like, what century is that from?
9: Well, no, that's, again, he's just a Roman philosopher. Oh, that was his title. So, like, he was Seneca the Younger versus probably, like, there was a Seneca the Older.
8: Are we talking, like, 1700s, 1800s?
9: I couldn't tell you the exact time frame the man was around.
2: Marcus Aurelius.
9: Marcus Aurelius.
8: So who said that? Who actually said that quote, if you have any idea? Give us a call. 520-848.
9: I mean, you're probably going to want to say it was more so from an actual Roman emperor rather than a philosopher. So that's probably what it ends up being, because Marcus Aurelius was an emperor of Rome. In fact, he was the Roman emperor during the movie Gladiator.
8: Ah.
9: So there's that.
8: There we go.
2: Sorry for the conflict.
8: All right.
2: Sorry for the
8: I
2: ancient
8: love conflict.
2: Quotes. Conflict
8: leads to conversation.
2: But what's not a
8: which
2: conflict?
8: Leads to questions, which leads to knowledge. And that's what our show is about here. It's all about learning something new and getting our minds right.
2: Yes.
8: So even if we have to argue to get our minds right.
2: We're getting right.
8: Cricket is getting right with the traffic.
2: Well, we've got slowdowns as per usual on Alvernon at Grant due to road work. More slowdowns, Grant and Swan. Westbound Ahaway at Mission for backups. Also some pretty heavy slowdowns southbound Swan at 5th Street. And eastbound Valencia approaching Camino de la Tierra. Backups and road work completion expected in November. For tomorrow, highs about 98 with a slight chance of rain, and it's 100 now. I'm Cricket with your Wildcats Radio, 1290 traffic and weather together.
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18: 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Try Unstoppable's laundry scent boosters for as low as $5. We'd like to salute American soccer player Ashley Sanchez, who made NWSL history last weekend. The North Carolina Courage star scored her 16th goal of the season in the early stages of a 6-0 victory over the Chicago Stars. That gave her the league record for most goals in a season by an American player. Sanchez finished with a hat trick on Sunday, bringing her total to 18. The all-time NWSL record is 20 goals, and she still has 7 regular season games left to break it.
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18: Sanchez and the Courage are in third place of the NWSL standings, and they're back in action Saturday when they visit the San Diego Wave. With Today in Women's Sports, I'm Erica Herskowitz on Westwood One.
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1: 520-848-1290, 520-848-1290 is the number to get in on the program. 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NFL football coming up tonight. It'll be the Rams and the 49ers. 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Last night we had the Seahawks and the Patriots. We've got the Cardinals playing this weekend as well at the Chargers. That game will be coming up. And the Cardinals defense is going to have to face none other than Justin Herbert, the outstanding quarterback for the Chargers. Let's hear from Buda Baker on that assignment.
2: A really great quarterback. You got to get in his face. He's a 6'6" type of guy, so not really anything's going to, you know, make him feel like he's going to have to get the ball out until, you know, guys are tackling him. So, and even then, you know, we played, you know, a few years ago where Dennis Gardeck had him wrapped around for a sack and he got out of it and just threw the ball. So he's very strong, a guy who can make all the throws inside the pocket, outside the pocket. A guy I like watching film on, just an ultimate competitor, and definitely excited to go against
1: him. Yeah, that's a tough assignment in week one for the Cardinals. Jacoby Brissett will be on the Arizona side of that as he begins his first full season as the quarterback for the Arizona Cardinals. Mike LaFleur is the new head coach, and he talked a little bit this week about how Jacoby Brissett fits the scheme.
3: And like I said, kind of throughout, I feel like the spring and the summer, he's seen it all. Like the heart

0: ankle in the preseason game against the Raiders, the only game that he played in during the preseason. Early in the week, though, but let's get an update on that from Mike LaFleur.
1: He'll be ready to roll today, and we'll just kind of take it one day at a time.
2: Will he be a full participant today?
1: I don't exactly know what his listing is, there's no limit on our end. So
2: is the plan then for him to play on Sunday?
1: The plan is to see how he looks today, to see where we're going to go to with on Sunday, but we feel good.
0: All right, so we'll keep an eye on that. Obviously, we've got some practice days to go tomorrow as well, heading into the weekend, and all eyes will be on Jeremiah Love, the top pick for the Arizona Cardinals as he begins his NFL career. Really, really looking forward to seeing that young man run the football this season for the Arizona Cardinals. 520-848-1290, 520-848-1290 is the number to get in on the program. You can give us a call at that number. You can give us a text at that number. Arizona Wildcats, again, will be on the road. We've got high school football tonight. Again, a lot more Thursday night games than we've had in recent years because of the shortage of officials, because, nobody wants to deal with parents and all that kind of thing. So we have not as many officials as we used to have in these games. But we do have high school football on Thursday nights. And in the case of some schools like Palo Verde, as we mentioned last week, they only have a four-day week. So they, when they're playing at home, they have to play their games on Thursdays. Now, I don't know if that translates to the road. I think even though they don't have school on Friday, they can still play on the road on Friday. But I believe the rule is if you're playing at home, you have to be in school that day. So that's the thing there. Well, we have a number of games tonight. I'll go through the list here. Mountain View at home again. They'll take on Desert Mountain from up in Phoenix. Desert Mountain comes down 2-0. My neighborhood kids are home tonight. They're looking for their first win. Catalina Foothills off to a 0-2 start. It won't be easy. They get Push Ridge Christian Academy tonight. And Push Ridge Christian Academy is 2-1. Saguaro will be on the road at Peoria tonight. Peoria off to a 2-0 start. Cholla is on the road for the second straight week. They are going to face Combs tonight. Combs is also undefeated on the season at 2-0. Here in Tucson, you've got Palo Verde on the east side. They'll host Rincon University. That is somewhat of a neighborhood battle, two high schools that are very close together. Walden Grove going to come up the 19 and meet up against Tucson High in downtown at Gridley Stadium tonight. Both those squads are 1-1 on the year. Douglas also on the road here in southern Arizona tonight up in Tucson. They are going to play Pueblo. We were out at Pueblo last weekend. First loss on their new spanking turf Lou Farber Field as Sunnyside came in and handed them a 25-14 defeat. Sly Lewis's kids will look to rebound tonight against Douglas. Douglas also undefeated to start the season at 2-0. Couple of other games on the docket. Santa Rita got their first win. Not only did they get their first win of the season, but they broke a 26-game losing streak under Cam Gaddis, their new head coach. Good to see that success there for Cam and his kids. They'll go on the road to San Pascual Valley tonight. Both of those teams are 1-2. The lone other game on the docket tonight, Desert Christian is looking for their first win of the season. They are 0-3. They will be on the road at Catalina. Catalina comes in at 1-2. So pretty expansive. That's what, 2, 4, 6, 8. That's 9 games on the Thursday night schedule tonight for high school football as we begin week number 4. Among the games on the docket tomorrow night, you've got Nogales and Sahuarita, South Point Catholic at home against Chandler. That's going to be a really good game tomorrow night. We had a chance to chat with Pat Ryden, the head coach of the South Point Catholic Lancers, earlier in the week. If you missed that conversation, head on over to our website, WildcatsRadio1290.com, and you can hear that. Not as many games on the schedule tomorrow night because of the large number of games that are being played tonight. Tombstone, Santa Cruz Valley, another game on the clock tomorrow night, as well as Cienega will welcome over Ironwood Ridge. So get on out and support some high school football. I will not be at a game tomorrow night due to the fact that we have such an early start time for Meridian.

0: Wealth Management Arizona Game Day and the Wildcats broadcast on Saturday at 8 a.m. But I am going to check out Catalina Foothills and Push Ridge Christian Academy tonight. All right, one more segment to go. We're going to chat with Kelvin Ifon coming up. The captain will join us. We'll get his thoughts after watching the tape again about U of A and NAU. And then, of course, we'll also get into the game coming up, the Wildcats and the BYU Cougars. Cricket is getting you home every 20 minutes on the 5. She's got your traffic and your weather.
1: From the Wildcats Radio 1290 Traffic Center. Some slowdowns on Aviation Parkway near 22nd Street due to road work. Also expect some busy travel on Albert on at Grant at Grant Road and Swan. Back up southbound Swan at 5th Street. Big improvement project along 5th Street between Country Club and Wilmot. Completion in mid-2027. And for your weather tomorrow, highs near 98 with a slight chance of rain. It's a 100 now. And I'm Cricket with your Wildcats Radio 1290 traffic.
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5: 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The final three drives for the Patriots ended in Drake May throwing interceptions in a 13-10 loss to the defending Super Bowl champion Seattle Seahawks. Newly acquired wide receiver A.J. Brown left the game with a reported high ankle sprain. The Patriots face the Steelers next Sunday in Week 2. I'm Adam Abdallah.
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1: All right, Wildcats going on the road to take on the BYU Cougars on Saturday. It'll be a 12:30 kickoff. You'll hear it right here on Wildcats Radio 1290. Let's talk a little bit about that game. And we are joined now by the captain, Calvin Ifon, class of 1998, best team in school history at 12-1. Kelvin, huge early season opportunity in a hostile environment. So when you were playing, I'm curious that we heard the coaches talk about, or at least Brett Brennan talked about, you know, they piped in the music and turned it up really loud to try to get ready for the fans that are going to be above on top of them, the 60,000. What were those practices like when you played in terms of, did they use music, loud music? Did they use loud crowd noises to try to, you know, recreate that environment? What did they use back in the Dick Tomey days?
2: Oh man, I started smiling when you said that, because it made me remember that they used to cut up loud rock and roll music. And we thinking like put on some hip hop, you know, so we can be, you know, having fun listening to it. But we get this rock and roll, so now you got to concentrate, because a lot of us, you know, didn't listen to rock and roll, but it was loud, you know. So yeah, they used to pump it up in there, trying to get us ready for some of the crowd noise. And what we used to do though in those situations were we went on silent counts. Mm. So basically, the quarterback would get everybody set. As soon as he went under center, they hiked the ball, and we basically all would look at the football. A lot of good football players, we all look at the ball anyway. We don't listen to the count. Because because you listen to the count, you can anticipate it and mess around and jump it. Because, you know, and so what we do, we watch the ball so we can go, as soon as that ball moves, we're out. We're gone. Yeah, that's what a lot of they're probably working on that, because it's going to be hard to hear a cadence in those situations.
1: Yeah, and I know that the Wildcats use that clap. They use that double clap kind of thing, and I often wonder, and I'll have to watch that a little bit closer, how that works in a loud environment as well, because a clap maybe is something different. Can you think they can still hear that clap? Versus maybe it's easier to hear a clap than it is to hear a voice cadence in those situations?
2: I don't think they can hear it. Usually what we did in those situations, was the quarterback raised his foot.
1: With the foot raise, exactly.
2: Yes, the quarterback raised his foot. And then after that, it's on the center when they actually snap the ball. So the quarterback would raise his foot. Then he would look around a little bit because he wanted to throw off the defensive player, so they didn't just think automatically when the quarterback raised his foot, we snapped the ball. So once they raised their foot, he would look around, and then snap. So, and we just all have to be on it, man. When you, you got a veteran quarterback, you got a veteran offensive line, you got some veterans, running backs, receivers. To me, those guys should be able to handle it. It's not a big deal defensively because you go on the snap of the offense. But offensively, I think we have enough veterans where that shouldn't be a big problem.
1: Calvin Ifon, the captain, joining us. Wildcats and BYU on a Saturday. Our 11 hours of coverage begins at 8 a.m. In the morning. What was the toughest, outside of the Pac-10 teams, what was the toughest non-conference road environment that you ever played in?
2: Probably Ohio State or Iowa. Yeah, Iowa was funny because they had a pink locker room, so that was funny. little bitty locker room. We all could even be in there at one time. You know, you had probably about 30 guys in there at a time or something like that. Little pink locker room, and then it was just fanatics. I mean, it's the only game in town. It's like Texas. And then Ohio State, it just was, 80,000-90,000 people? It was just more people than we ever saw at a game before, so... Yeah, to me, those two environments really got us ready for anything that we had to deal with in the Pac-12, Pac-10 at that time.
1: When did the big high school stadium craze start in Texas? Did that start while you were in school? Was that happening before you were in school, or was that after?
2: Oh, no, they had big stadiums way back when I was in high school. In Dallas, in the DISD, which is the Dallas Independent School District, we have big stadiums where two schools would play at. Mm. So two or three schools would use that. So it'd be about, about six or eight of them around the city. And then my high school actually had a pretty nice size stadium ourselves. So no, and it always sold out, always packed. So, but now they're ridiculous. now some of the stuff that I'm seeing is crazy. I can't even believe that with the Cowboys and SMU and all North Texas, all the football college teams doing so well, that the high schools are getting even more bigger. So, I mean, the stadiums are just ridiculous at this point.
1: Kelvin Ifon joins us, the captain and the running back class of 1998. You know, Kelvin, we talked on the show, on the postgame show Saturday, about obviously the fumble situation, put some balls on the ground in that. What was, like, in terms of the emphasis, like, you know, we always talk about going into the practice the next week and cleaning those things up. How does that process work? Are there, do they, because they're always doing ball control drills in practice during the regular week, but if you want to put extra emphasis on that, are you, as coaches, adding extra drills? Are you adding another drill, maybe something that you're normally not doing to try to put a better emphasis on ball control? How do coaches generally handle that when they maybe want to put a little bit more extra emphasis on trying to get the players to understand the emphasis on ball control?
2: Well, one of the things that I remember that was what was great for us as running backs was they would have ball hawks. So basically anybody associated with the program that was a football player, and even coaches would get in it. Anytime you was a running back and you had the ball, they can basically attack you and try to take it from you.
1: Ah.
2: They can attack you and try to take it from you at any time. So you had to be on top of it. You know, really locking it in. We call it the 4 points of pressure. It's basically your hand, your forearm, and your bicep, plus your body. And then when you need to, you take your other hand and cover the ball up. So it's something that you have to practice every day. And also what we used to do was what they used to call is monkey rolls. So it'd be three of us, and we'll all have a football, and we'll basically hit the ground and interweave each other. And then up downs with the football in your hand, where you basically standing up and fall all the way to the ground with the ball and have to get back up and do it again like 10 times in a row for three sets. So, yeah, it's almost like a punishment type of thing, but it also gets ingrained in your head to take care of that football, because that football, what you have to understand as a player is everybody on the team, all the coaches, all their families, all their kids are living with you toting that ball. And, you know, if you fumble the wrong fumble, you can get everybody fired. So the coach's responsibility is to make sure that they're not letting anybody handle that football that don't understand that their family is in jeopardy if you don't take care of that ball.
1: You know, and another interesting thing to that, Kelvin, is the fact that obviously, especially with running backs, a lot of times, well, really running backs and wide receivers, a lot of times we see those situations happening when a player is trying to get extra yards. You're trying to keep going, and that's a lot of that. You know, it seems like a lot of times we see fumbles or force outs during those types of situations. Is there a point for a running back when you and similar to the situation we saw with Antoine, where, you know, he's just trying to keep his legs going, keep his legs churning, and then the next guy comes up and starts punching the ball? Is there a certain point where a running back should give up on progress?
2: Yes, sir. Go ahead. I'm sorry.
1: No, yeah, to avoid opportunities like that for punch outs.
2: 100%. As a running back, again, you're responsible for the whole squad to take care of that football. And there's times where you want to guys holding your leg and you want to try to drag them and all these other things. But a good running back, no, the second and third guy are coming for the ball. Mm-hmm, they're coming for the ball. The first guy is to hold you up. So if they got you, you have to be responsible and go down. You cannot be selfish. I'm not saying that young man was being selfish, that fumble, but he's young. That's what happened. He's a young freshman. He's trying to get his name on the map. He just got in the game. He's trying to make a play. We all respect that. But there's a time where you have to understand they got me. They got me. I got to get down. They got me surrounded. Either I got to get down or I got to find a guy and run over that guy and try to get as much as I can, but protect the football. You know, a lot of times, I remember in my day when I used to run the ball, there was times that I could have got more out of the play, but I was worried about taking care of the football. Only one fumble in however many carries that I got, maybe over 300, whatever it was, but only one fumble, and that was on an exchange, meaning that I didn't have the ball and somebody took it out. It just never, you know, it was my fumble. Let's just go there. Yeah. I don't want to go too. I'll say. But one in all my career for sure.
1: There you go. All right, it's the Wildcats and the BYU Cougars. Our coverage begins at 8 a.m. on Saturday with Meridian Wealth Management Arizona Game Day. Kelvin, we'll see you then.
2: Yes, sir. Right down, guys.
1: The captain, Kelvin Ifon, 1998.
0: Nobody brings you the inside scoop on your Arizona Wildcats like we do. 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
1: BYU, it's going to be raucous, it's going to be blue, but is it the most dominant place that the Wildcats have played since Brian Jeffries has been calling the games on the road in the Big 12? I asked him that question earlier.
3: Well, I'm going to say Kansas State. I think, that was a non-conference game technically when we went back there a couple of years ago. But great fan support there, beautiful stadium, very good program. So that one stands out. I mean, Utah has always been tough. And, of course, we've seen that year in and year out. And, you know, Colorado now, since Dion got there, have obviously upped the ante in terms of, you know, the attendance and I think the participation of the crowd, the students in particular, and BYU, because of the size of the crowd, when you're going to have 60,000 plus there, that makes a difference as well. But I will say this, I'm saying this in all respect to BYU, it is not the loudest stadium. I really think that that Utah's louder, and a lot of it has to do with just the engineering of the stadium and the way they're built. I mean, a good example is Autzen Stadium in Eugene, where it's not the biggest by any means, 54,000, but it's the loudest in the Pac-12 because of the way the stadium is built. And I think that's the same thing you can say about Rice-Eccles in Salt Lake City and maybe Manhattan. Maybe that's probably one of the keys there. But you have to have great fan support, and BYU does, and that's why they pack the place all the time, huge student section, and they will make plenty of noise. But somebody was asking me earlier this week about the same subject, and they said, okay, well, what's the loudest place you've been to? I said, well, there's no doubt it's LSU. I mean, that place was bonkers. You know, I broadcast games at Ohio State, at Wisconsin, Penn State, Iowa. Those are all extremely difficult just because of the amount of fans and the involvement they have in the game. And then, you know, I mentioned Oregon. Washington's kind of the same way when they get it going up there, that those are very tough places to go. And the Big 12's got its share. I don't know that you rate them in terms of how difficult it is for the team. We'll find out on Saturday how these guys handle it. But I think you just, especially the veteran guys, they've been through a lot. They've been to a lot of loud places before, and they shouldn't allow that to affect them. Let's put it that way.
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1: All right, that's going to wrap up our show for today. Thanks to Brian Jeffries and Kelvin Ifon for joining us. Coming up next, the National Football League. It's the Rams and the 49ers from Melbourne, Australia. For cricket, for J-Dub, who's off today, for Dragon Ball, my name is David Kelly. That's our time for tonight. Thank you very much for your time. Have a great evening, everybody. 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
4: From the Wildcats Radio 1290 Traffic Center. With a crash at Silverbell and Cortero and Silverbell. And also we've got slowdowns due to road work on Alvernon at Grant, at Swan and Grant Road, southbound Swan at 5th Street, also Aviation Parkway near 22nd Street, and also near Keno on Aviation. Your weather tomorrow, slight chance of rain, highs near 98. It's 100 now. I'm Cricket with your Wildcats Radio 1290 traffic.
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